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4: 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That's when I knew that your heart was starring. 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Like, wait, babe, let me

Listen, you hear that? 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Killers in the jungle. Killers in the jungle.

Listen, you hear that? 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Killers in the jungle. 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Killers in the jungle. 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
0: 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En ik wil je heel graag voorstellen aan Niamh Ella. Vorige week donderdag nog, track van de dag hier bij 3 voor 12 radio. Het is een singer-songwriter uit een piepklein dorpje in Shropshire in Engeland. 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Het album heet How Long Will It Take. Dat verschijnt op 16 oktober, dus genoeg om het over te hebben. And I'm glad she's here on Zoom. It's Niamh Ella on the show. Thanks for coming on the show today.
2: Hey, thanks for having me.
0: I'm so glad that you are back because we played your music on the radio. You did a live session on this show, but now it's getting much bigger and bigger because there will be a debut record.
2: Yay, I'm so excited. I mean, I love this show so much. Coming to play that live session a good couple of years ago now was like so special for me and the band. So thanks for having me. And yeah, it's so excited. I've got my debut album. It's real now. So yeah, very excited.
0: When I look at this title of this record, How Long Will It Take? Was that in mind when you started this album campaign 2 years ago? Because it feels like a lifetime.
2: It does. I mean, no, that was not in my mind at all. The reason why I called it that is because the last song of the album is How Long Will It Take? And that song came to us, I think it was maybe the start of this year. I think it was the start of this year. And that's when I really, it cemented for me, you know, it made sense to me why we were saying what we were saying. And yeah, I really didn't know where it was going for the past, really, since like maybe this time last year. I kind of like had a little switch when we wrote Drive and we wrote Bite Back, and I was like, I think I know where this should go now, you know? Like, it all just started to make sense. And yeah, it just all came together, like, through this time of... I've only just really finished it a couple months ago. Like, I really wanted to make sure that it was really perfect for me. And I think it is perfect.
0: It sounds perfect, the songs we heard already. You released this one last week.

0: And you said that writing this song with Jamie and Finn is how you get through hitting rock bottom and that it left you feeling held up. Now it's actually out there for people to listen to, and soon people are shouting this to you on stage, singing your lowest point back to you every night. What does that do you?
1: I mean, already I think I've seen the reaction that I need. Like, I need people to kind of understand me, not in a way that I'm like, I need people to understand me, but I think for my soul, I think my job is to help other people and to make people realize that they're not alone, and the things that they feel and they go through aren't this, you know, thing that it's just them in their room. Like, it's also me in my room, and it's also hundreds and thousands of other people in their room. And I think it's all I really want to do it for, you know, is for other people and to share a message that hopefully can help somebody else. It's perfect for me to see. Although it kind of sounds a bit sad because I'm like, oh, I want people to like be honest about their sadness, and like, I want to know if it's sad. It's kind of a bit weird, but it's real. We all feel these feelings. Like, we're given these feelings for a reason. So let's talk about it.
0: Ja, ik vind het wel echt mooi. Nief Ella, die durft het gewoon hardop te zeggen. 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Je luistert naar 3 voor 12 Radio. Vanavond uitgebreid in gesprek met Nief Ella. 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Nieuwe van Nief Ella, Standing on a Pane of Glass.

0: Niamh Ella bij 3FM, Standing on a Pane of Glass. 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Vanavond Niamh Ella via Zoom hier in 3 voor 12 Radio. So Niamh, is there someone who helped you through music over the years?
1: I think this when I was like 18, I started listening to Sam Fender. And I think he was an artist for me that really spoke to me at the time. When I was young, I didn't really know what I was doing. I felt like I was very inward, and he really spoke to me, and he still does. I think he is an artist that he's truly honest, and he helps a lot of people. I'd say Sam Fender.
0: I think there should be therapy sessions between musicians, because you're talking so much about feelings in music. That should be good.
1: I know. I mean, I think music is therapy, right? Like that is kind of what I want to do. I want to like be a therapist. I've always actually wanted to be a therapist, like anyway.
0: Right.
1: Maybe when I'm like 40, I'm gonna go into being a therapist. But like for now, I'm just gonna write about it in songs, and hopefully it'll help people.
0: Yeah. Back in March, you kicked off your year with Drive, followed by This One in May.

0: feels like this is an important song as well, because the story is about a man who hurt you and that didn't get the last word. Has he ever heard the song, the guy who is this song about?
1: I mean, I suspect so. I hope he has.
0: Right.
1: Because it's a banger and it's the truth. So I hope that he was able to listen and reflect and maybe start treating people better.
0: I think this is a story a lot of women will recognize, right, as well.
1: I mean, I think, sadly, we live in a world where people and men get away with things that women would never get away with. And I want to talk about it. I will continue to talk about it because I have experienced a lot of crap men.
0: You said that back in your home village, not all the people wanted you to tell this story or even stared at you because of your hair, your eyebrows. That's apparently how it goes in little towns. But now you don't care anymore because this album is growing up in public. That's hard in a way as well, right?
1: I think, yeah, it's hard, but also not a lot of people get the chance to do this. So if I have the chance to have a voice, to write songs, to be who I am and feel confident, then I'm going to do it because, again, it might teach other people that it's actually okay to be yourself, you know?
0: That's it. And I'm so glad people like you are in the music business because we need this. We need these voices. And on stage as well, because what I like about a whole generation of new music lovers is that they go to support acts more than ever, because you supported Inhaler in the Netherlands. You took Kyo on tour last time with you to the Tolhuistuin. Kyo took Bleach 93 with them on tour. Are you already thinking about a new support act for your show in the big room of the Melkweg?
1: Yes, I mean, I've got an amazing, amazing artist called Sophia and the Antoinettes, who is truly herself. I actually kind of, like, I'm obsessed with her. She has this amazing style. She's just truly herself. You should listen to her, check her out. And she's going to be coming for this whole tour with us.
0: Wow.
1: Every show. Which is going to be really special. I don't think I've actually ever really done that before. Like, it's 18 shows and it's just with one support. I mean, I'm really excited to have her with us.
0: It's a big room, right? In Amsterdam, you will play later this year. Are you ready for this new tour?
1: Yes, I am so ready. I mean, a lot of these venues I have already played through in supporting people like Inhaler, Girl in Red, Dylan, like really early on. And a lot of these venues I've kind of always dreamed of playing as a headline, and I've been able to experience because of these amazing bands and artists who have taken me on tours that have changed my life, you know? So I'm so excited to play the Melkweg. It's going to be fun.
0: I can't wait to see you back in the Netherlands later this year. Neve, thanks for coming on the show and enjoy your night.
1: Thank you so much, and you.
0: Wat een heerlijke gast, Neve Ella in 3 voor 12 Radio. Dat zijn de betere gasten toch hier in je show. Het debuutalbum van Neve komt uit later deze herfst. Daar gaat ze ook mee op tour. Maandag 30 november staat ze in de Melkweg in Amsterdam. Wees daarbij. De kaartverkoop begint volgende week vrijdag. Geloof me, dat zal snel gaan. Ja, en dit is het voorprogramma waar ze het over had. Die neemt ze mee naar de Melkweg. Sophia en de Antoinettes. Dit is Hi, My Love.